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heads on it with my girls. I saw Shayla at 7. Maybe we had too much tequila. Actually, yeah, we definitely had too much tequila, because I don't know why we were playing on your phone right now. I'm going to just block you. Bye.

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1: What's trending right now is this newly released audio that adds another layer to the Nolan Wells case. We're talking about the verified timeline of his final day when he was supposed to be leaving Horn Island. His friend's boat was taken on water. They made a call that was recorded.
2: In the background of that call, you can hear someone say, "Is he dead? Nolan, oh my God." It's really hard to make out. This is what it sounds like.
3: Detail assistance, Vicky speaking. How can I help you? All right, of course. How far is the water coming up, sir?
4: No, we do not need that.
3: All right.
2: People think they hear the words "check his chest" or "wake up." One thing you can definitely hear clearly is the guy who's calling the tow company says, "Shut the bleep up." Now, he could have been yelling to some people. He does tell the dispatcher that there are about 7 people on board.
5: Listen, BJ, if that's the actual audio, it is incriminating. And for anyone to say otherwise is just apparently a part of changing the narrative.
1: I didn't hear it. I didn't hear any of that.
5: Okay, so he just repeated what was heard, but then he goes back and say people think they're hearing this, although he just regurgitated.
1: Now let's listen to what the TMZ got to say the rest of this.
2: Here's what doesn't make sense. If they really were, and again, that audio is very difficult to make out. I mean, you can definitely hear, "Oh my God," the Nolan and "Is he dead" part. What doesn't make sense is why would they, if they had something, if there'd been foul play and something happened to Nolan or someone did something to Nolan on that boat, why would they be talking about it loudly while he's on the phone to a tow company?
1: Does that make any sense?
5: Yes, it makes all the sense in the world. And he's a lawyer and he should know better than that. Because do you believe people think rationally when a crime is being committed?
1: Yeah, people slip
5: up.
1: They do slip up.
5: What are we doing?
1: They slip up.
5: How do people get caught committing crimes if they think rationally when they're committing them?
1: Right.
5: See, this is the type of stuff.

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1: Nikki Boyd on the BJ Murphy Radio Show, one of the brains behind the Redirecting Our Dollars campaign. Nikki, you can explain it so well. We came up with this years ago. Now we're finally doing it. Tell everybody what Redirecting Our Dollars actually means.
2: The Redirecting Our Dollars in this conversation, for me, may have started with the beauty supply store, but over these years, it has blossomed into everything.
1: Right.
2: And so when it comes to anything, any lane of business, anywhere, I look for a black-owned business first.
1: Right. So when you're out of town, you just look for...
2: When I'm out of town, before I go out of town, I Google.
1: Yeah, okay.
2: Black-owned business, and I call.
1: Okay.
2: And I ask.
1: Right.
2: And I've seen what people do that. And I love to see that. I love to see it. And so, people that know me, they know when we travel... I know you're going to look for a black-owned restaurant. I know you, I'll ask, is that where I'm buying that from? Where is it black-owned?
1: That's black, good. That's very good.
2: You know, and I'm because you know why? You have to unlearn things.
1: Come on.
2: And you, so we've learned things by default, right?
1: Yes.
2: We didn't choose to learn those. We've learned. So now we have to choose to unlearn things and start making habits out of us making our dollars redirect.
1: Yes.
2: Right? So whether it's food, whether it's mechanics, whether it's a real estate person, if I'm looking for a realtor, I'm looking for a black-owned realtor.
1: So, Nikki, what hasn't happened is the continuous push to deal with black businesses. It's like we do it for a while and then we get tired and you go back to the same old because you know when you go on this side of town, they got it. When you go on our side of town, I may have to drive to 3 or 4 stores to look
2: for
1: it. But if we're trying to build up our community, we always talk about we love black people so much.
2: Right.
1: Then take the extra step.
2: Mm-hmm.
1: It's not we're not willing to take the extra steps.
2: Mm-hmm.
1: You know.
2: Right. Taking the extra step sometimes also includes education. Mm-hmm. I always go back to education because people will say what they didn't.

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1: If you're a person who wakes up in the morning and says, I hate my job, I don't like my life, clinical therapist Shante Vines is going to be here to talk about that.
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0: 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All right, y'all know how to get in contact with me. I told you my new number is 704-755-7976. That is 704-755-7976. 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
1: Sean, here's a story that former NBA star Paul Pierce was on the podcast talking about. He dumped his ex-girlfriend after seeing her without makeup. He didn't know what she really looked like. Let's listen to this.
2: I dated a girl to where I was just like, and we was dating for a while too. One day she woke up and I saw all the makeup off, and it was my first time, and I was like, ugh. I was like, all this time I thought you really looked like that, because you know how y'all can make it look like and make it blend in good. It don't look caked up. It's a good blend. It look like natural. And one morning I was like, whoa.
1: He's a dummy, first of all. How you not gonna know how your woman looked without makeup?
3: Right. And first off, BJ, I don't even believe that happened. Like, I don't believe that happened.
1: Hey, but listen, there are women who will
3: let me say this, they
1: won't take their makeup off. There's women like
3: I
1: that.
3: I don't believe that happened. I just don't. He said they were dating for a while. I don't believe that happened. He just wanted to tell a story to criticize women and to make them feel inferior.
1: But there are women who do that. I know women who will not go out without lipstick and, you know, foundation on. I'm like, why do you got to put makeup on? Just come out. You look beautiful like that.
3: Well, if they want to, that's their business. You know, like, why are men so obsessed with women wearing makeup? I just don't understand that. You know what I'm saying? And then, you know, Paul Pierce talks about he feels like he was deceived. Well, she was deceived because she really thought you cared about her.
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2: Former NBA star Paul Pierce said he had never seen his fiance without makeup on. And one day, he saw her without the makeup, and it felt like he was betrayed.
3: Like, for real, that's like cheating. If you just always wear your makeup with your dude, that's like cheating on him if he never saw you without your makeup. So, dude who saw her on a wedding day or whatever that day was without the makeup, that's exactly like cheating on me. It was like, you betrayed me. That's like lying to somebody, though.
2: He's a very shallow.
4: Yes.
2: A very shallow conversation with him.
4: It is.
2: You know what I'm saying? He really didn't care about her.
4: Right. And you know what? And for him to say this to another woman should have said to him, you know what? Why don't you take this time to apologize to that woman for making her feel so worthless? You should apologize to her, because that's how you treat women.
2: Well, let's talk about this. Let's talk about that actual, the practice of hiding yourself behind makeup. I think that's a good topic, because if you feel like you can't reveal the real you to somebody you say you're going to marry, that's a problem. Isn't that a problem, though? Isn't it?
4: Like, why? What do you mean hiding yourself behind makeup?
2: You're hiding behind your makeup. Let us see your beautiful skin. God gave you a beautiful skin. You can't improve on what God made. How you gonna do that? Take that lipstick off. Take that foundation off. Take that eyeliner off. I want to. Oh, there you go.
4: Okay, so when she did take off her makeup and lipstick, look what he said about her. He calls her ugly.
2: Well, maybe she was.
4: Okay, BJ, you know what? Let me say this to you.

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1: Continuing our conversation with Dr. George C. Frazier. You've seen him on Black Enterprise. You've seen him on television talking about black empowerment. He's always encouraging black people to become entrepreneurs and generate wealth for the future. I asked him this question, and I believe this is what black America needs to hear more than anything. When you always talk about white people are not thinking about black people, I think this is probably the number one hindrance of us really coming together, because we think that some benevolent white hand is going to reach out of the sky and said, "Oh, black people, you are now free to do what you want to do, and I will help you." You know.
2: Okay. No. That's deep. Yeah, I love that. Right. You're exactly right. Ain't nobody saving black people but black people.
1: Right.
2: It's been 400 years and our ass ain't saved. Who in the hell are we waiting for? We're waiting for us. That's what we're waiting for. White people ain't thinking about you. Asians ain't thinking about you. Arabs ain't thinking about you. Who are they thinking about? They're thinking about them. That's who they're thinking about, which is who they're supposed to think about, right? If there's some crumbs left, right, and you're in a position to get those crumbs, you might get them, but they're crumbs. They ain't going to give you more than they have.
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1: So, Sean, what do you think about older men who only date younger women?
2: That's suspect to me.
1: Why is that suspect? Why?
2: What are you attracted to? Let me go there.
1: Okay, no. Okay. Well, let me use an example.
2: Okay.
1: Leonardo DiCaprio, the actor, he's 48 years old. He only dates women under 25.
2: Oh, wow.
1: I mean, so that's a big age difference.
2: Yeah, only he could tell us what's that about.
1: I was never attracted to younger women. I'm like,
2: I mean, you don't have to lie.
1: Yeah. Now, my wife is about, I'm 58. She's 55. She's 3 years younger than me. But I'm talking about, for me being...
2: But that's the only group you date?
1: Yeah, I date people, say, my group. Like, if I'm 58, and say if me and my wife weren't married right now, I'm 58, I wouldn't be going down dating somebody in their 30s.
2: Mm-hmm.
1: Why would I? Well, I mean, she's young. She want to go out. I'm want to go to bed at 7:30, and she want to go out and party and do stuff with her girlfriends. Man, shit.
2: She want to go to bed at 7:30 too, just not with you.
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1: What's trending right now is this newly released audio that adds another layer to the Nolan Wells case. We're talking about the verified timeline of his final day when he was supposed to be leaving Horn Island. His friend's boat was taken on water. They made a call that was recorded.
2: In the background of that call, you can hear someone say, "Is he dead? Nolan, oh my God." It's really hard to make out. This is what it sounds like.
3: Detail assistance, Vicky speaking. How can I help you? All right, of course. How far is the water coming up, sir?
4: No, we do not need that.
3: All right.
2: People think they hear the words "check his chest" or "wake up." One thing you can definitely hear clearly is the guy who's calling the tow company says, "Shut the bleep up." Now, he could have been yelling to some people. He does tell the dispatcher that there are about 7 people on board.
5: Listen, BJ, if that's the actual audio, it is incriminating. And for anyone to say otherwise is just apparently a part of changing the narrative.
1: I didn't hear it. I didn't hear any of that.
5: Okay, so he just repeated what was heard, but then he goes back and say people think they're hearing this, although he just regurgitated.
1: Now let's listen to what the TMZ got to say the rest of this.
2: Here's what doesn't make sense. If they really were, and again, that audio is very difficult to make out. I mean, you can definitely hear, "Oh my God," the Nolan and "Is he dead" part. What doesn't make sense is why would they, if they had something, if there'd been foul play and something happened to Nolan or someone did something to Nolan on that boat, why would they be talking about it loudly while he's on the phone to a tow company?
1: Does that make any sense?
5: Yes, it makes all the sense in the world. And he's a lawyer and he should know better than that. Because do you believe people think rationally when a crime is being committed?
1: Yeah, people slip
5: like,
1: up.
5: What
1: they
5: the
1: do slip
5: heck
1: up.
5: Are we doing?
1: They slip up.
5: How do people get caught committing crimes if they think rationally when they're committing them?
1: Right.
5: See, this is the type of stuff.

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1: Nikki Boyd on the BJ Murphy Radio Show, one of the brains behind the Redirecting Our Dollars campaign. Nikki, you can explain it so well. We came up with this years ago. Now we're finally doing it. Tell everybody what Redirecting Our Dollars actually means.
2: The Redirecting Our Dollars in this conversation, for me, may have started with the beauty supply store, but over these years, it has blossomed into everything.
1: Right.
2: And so when it comes to anything, any lane of business, anywhere, I look for a black-owned business first.
1: Right. So when you're out of town, you just look for...
2: When I'm out of town, okay. Before I go out of town, I Google.
1: Yeah, okay.
2: Black-owned business, and I call.
1: Okay.
2: And I ask. I ask.
1: Right.
2: And I've seen what people do that. And I love to see that. I love to see it. And so, people that know me, uh-huh. They know when we travel... I know you're gonna look for a black owned restaurant. I know you, I'll ask, is that where I'm buying that from? Where is it black owned?
1: That's black, good. That's very good.
2: You know, and I'm because you know why? You have to unlearn things.
1: Come on.
2: And you, so we've learned things by default, right?
1: Yes.
2: We didn't choose to learn those. We've learned. So now we have to choose to unlearn things.
1: Yes.
2: And start making habits out of us making our dollars redirect.
1: Yes.
2: Right? So whether it's food, whether it's mechanics, whether it's a real estate person, if I'm looking for a realtor, I'm looking for a black owned realtor.
1: So, Nikki, what hasn't happened is the continuous push to deal with black businesses. It's like we do it for a while and then we get tired and you go back to the same old because you know when you go on this side of town, they got it. When you go on our side of town, I may have to drive to 3 or 4 stores to look
2: right,
1: for it.
2: Right.
1: But if we're trying to build up our community, we always talk about we love black people so much.
2: Right.
1: Then take the extra step.
2: Mm-hmm.
1: It's not we're not willing to take the extra steps.
2: Mm-hmm.
1: You know.
2: Right. Taking the extra step sometimes also includes education. Mm-hmm. I always go back to education because people will say what they didn't.

0: 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I'm here to talk about more life. One second.
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2: All right, y'all, I'm looking forward to what you got to say about what we're talking about today. You can call me right now.

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1: If you're a person who wakes up in the morning and says, I hate my job, I don't like my life, clinical therapist Shante Vines is going to be here to talk about that.
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3: Valencia Dantzler on the BJ Murphy Radio Show from Detoxtopia. You know, Valencia, I've never had a massage before, and I know that men need to relax. So what would that be like for a man who's never had a massage, that experience?
4: Well, I mean, definitely it's great for your body. Mm-hmm. It's great for the muscles and things, but it's great for your mind. You'll be able to relax. Yeah. When your body relaxes, when your mind relaxes, your whole world ends. It opens up.
3: Wow.
4: Because you can think clearly. And that's when you get your downloads from God. You know what I'm saying? Like, you really can be in tune.
3: Yes.
4: So we want to stay in tune at all times. We want to feel great at all times. That's our job.
3: Let's talk about fasting real quick too.
4: Okay.
3: So if a person has never given their body a rest from digesting food, and your body's always working to break down food, that really some of the food that we can't even break down, right?
4: Right.
3: No wonder we have so many health problems, right?
4: Right.
3: What are your thoughts on fasting?
4: Fasting is wonderful. Even let's go back to the biblical days. Jesus fasted.
3: That's right.
4: Right. It's a way to purify your blood.
3: Yeah.
4: That's what it does.
3: Okay.
4: It gives your body a rest.
3: Yeah.
4: Okay. And you need that. So intermittent fasting is very popular today, and I believe it's a very, very good thing.
3: Yes.
4: You know. There are studies out there where people live longer because they're fasting.
3: Right.
4: You know, we eat too much.
3: Yes.
4: One of my athlete friends, right, he said, Val, he's an athlete.
3: Yeah.
4: Professional athlete. Val, we in America, we eat too much food.
3: Right, right.
4: You know?
3: Yeah.
4: And he talked, now he fasts.
3: Yeah.
4: Right? He's the one that got me to do intermittent fasting.
3: Okay.
4: Where he said, you need to go 24 hours, 14 to 24 hours, and don't eat anything. Just drink water.
3: Yeah.
4: And I said, Steven, I will die if I do that.
3: Right.
4: He laughed just like you laugh. No, you won't. You won't. You'll even be stronger. You'll have even more stamina. Yeah. You'll feel really good about yourself.
3: Right.
4: And so after I talked with him, that totally changed. That conversation changed my life.
3: Wow.
4: And I really started researching and implementing intermittent fasting. And it's wonderful. You actually feel good, and you won't be controlled by food anymore.
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1: Sean, here's a story that former NBA star Paul Pierce was on the podcast talking about. He dumped his ex-girlfriend after seeing her without makeup. He didn't know what she really looked like. Let's listen to this.
2: I dated a girl to where I was just like, and we was dating for a while too. One day she woke up and I saw all the makeup off, and it was my first time, and I was like, ugh. I was like, all this time I thought you really looked like that, because you know how y'all can make it look like and make it blend in good. It don't look caked up. It's a good blend. It look like natural. And one morning I was like, whoa.
1: He's a dummy, first of all. How you not going to know how your woman looked without makeup?
3: Right. And first off, BJ, I don't even believe that happened. I don't believe that happened.
1: Hey, but listen, there are women who will
3: let me say this.
1: They won't take their makeup off. There's women like that.
3: I don't believe that happened. I just don't. He said they were dating for a while. I don't believe that happened. He just wanted to tell a story to criticize women and to make them feel inferior.
1: But there are women who do that. I know women who will not go out without lipstick and, you know, foundation on. I'm like, why do you got to put makeup on? Just come out. You look beautiful like that.
3: Well, if they want to, that's their business. You know, like, why are men so obsessed with women wearing makeup? I just don't understand that. You know what I'm saying? And then, you know, Paul Pierce talks about he feels like he was deceived. Well, she was deceived because she really thought you cared about her.
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1: Former NBA star Paul Pierce said he had never seen his fiance without makeup on. And one day, he saw her without the makeup, and it felt like he was betrayed.
2: Like, for real, that's like cheating. If you just always wear your makeup with your dude, that's like cheating on him if he never saw you without your makeup. So, dude who saw her on a wedding day or whatever that day was without the makeup, that's exactly like cheating on me. It was like, you betrayed me. That's like lying to somebody, though.
1: He's a very shallow.
3: Yes.
1: A very shallow conversation with him.
3: It is.
1: You know what I'm saying? He really didn't care about her.
3: Right. And you know what? And for him to say this to another woman should have said to him, you know what? Why don't you take this time to apologize to that woman for making her feel so worthless? You should apologize to her, because that's how you treat women.
1: Well, let's talk about this. Let's talk about that actual, the practice of hiding yourself behind makeup. I think that's a good topic, because if you feel like you can't reveal the real you to somebody you say you're going to marry, that's a problem. Isn't that a problem, though? Isn't it?
3: Like, why? What do you mean hiding yourself behind makeup?
1: You're hiding behind your makeup. Let us see your beautiful skin. God gave you a beautiful skin. You can't improve on what God made. How you going to do that? Take that lipstick off. Take that foundation off. Take that eyeliner off. I want to. Oh, there you go.
3: Okay, so when she did take off her makeup and lipstick, look what he said about her. He calls her ugly.
1: Well, maybe she was.
3: Okay, BJ, you know what? Let me say this to you.
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1: Coming up on the show, y'all, we're going to talk to a man named Dwight Williams. You can look him up on TikTok. He's 74 years old, but he looks like he's about 40 years old. I mean, amazing story. And he's got thousands of people following him on TikTok. He's talking about staying mobile and how you can change your life well into your senior years by just exercising and eating right. And this is what inspired me to have this conversation with him today.
2: People say in my comments, they say, you do those pull-ups and push-ups and pull-ups and stretching and all the exercises you do, you still gonna die. I know I'm gonna die. But I'm not trying to cheat death. I'm trying to live as long as I can, as strong as I can. And if you don't want to live long, that's on you.
1: Wow. That's deep right there. Mm-hmm.
3: Mm-hmm. This thing called life goes by fast.
1: Yes, sir.
3: And I can't believe that I'm 74.
1: Wow.
3: You know, you have to enjoy every minute. And the only way I can enjoy my life, I got to be physically mobile.
1: Yes.
3: You know,
1: well, we're going to have a conversation with Mr. Dwight Williams. I want y'all to go to his website, dsbabyboomers.vip. That's dsbabyboomers.vip. And look at him. And we're going to have a conversation about health and how we're going to extend our lives. And that man look like Billy D. Williams.
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1: Mr. Dwight Williams is joining us on the show today. We're talking about health. He is 74 years old, but he looks like he's in his mid-40s, 29-inch waist. And we want to know what you are doing to keep yourself in the condition that you are keeping yourself in your mid-70s, brother. I mean, how often do you eat?
2: I eat when I want to eat. I don't eat by the clock.
1: Yeah.
2: You know, sometimes I'll get up, I'll have some water. I might eat an apple. I may juice something, you know. Some people live to eat.
1: Mm-hmm.
2: You know,
1: right.
2: And, some people, you know, eat to live.
1: Right.
2: I had a friend of mine who told me, he said, Dwight, if I can't drink my beer, drink my wine, smoke my cigarettes, and eat the, you know, potato chips and stuff, I don't want to be here.
1: Wow.
2: And I understand that. Wow. I understand that. And he told it. His wife was right there too. You know, he said that this is just what I want to do. And I said, I understand that. And this is what I want to do. You know, and so you got to be looking in that mirror at 59 and say, what do I want to do for that last half? This next venture coming up. I already did 59. I know how that is.
1: Yeah.
2: You know what? And you can do whatever you want. That's a fact. That's incredible, because that free will, God gave us free will. He said, you got a short time now, but BJ, you can do anything you want with your body, with your mind, even anything. Anything you want. So you can choose. So tomorrow you can write the pages of that next page of your life. So you can do it.
1: You can find out more information about Mr. Dwight Williams on his website, dsbabyboomers.vip.
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1: All right, y'all, I'm looking forward to what you got to say about what we're talking about today. 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
1: It's always a pleasure to hear your voice on the BJ Murphy Show feedback line. 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
2: BJ, Owen Franklin here out of Rialto, California. I've been following you for a long time. Love what you're doing on the show, my brother. You and Sean, keep it moving. God bless you both.
3: It's Sharon Benjamin. I'm calling from New Jersey. 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I host my own show, Leafless Not Lifeless, with Sharon Benjamin on Facebook, LinkedIn, YouTube, Instagram, and Twitter. 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
1: Having this health discussion on the BJ Murphy Show, one of the things that we need to stay away from are foods that cause inflammation, high levels of sugars, unhealthy fats that trigger inflammation in the body. And of course, it leads to all kinds of diseases that are just sitting and floating in our bodies. One of the things we have to stay away from, these highly processed foods. You know, a Whopper got 680 calories. An orange soda got 165 calories. You drink two of them, that's 165 calories times two. Then you eat a Snickers bar, that's 273 calories. Then you're going to go to lunch and get the combo meal at Chick-fil-A. That's 1,300 calories. Then I'm going to eat some potato chips. That's another 140 calories. And then, you know, I don't feel like cooking, so I'm going back to get another combo meal. So, you know, that's another 1,300 calories. So now, before you even get to the house, you done consumed almost 3,000 calories. And now we are home looking through the refrigerator to eat some of the leftovers. I mean, and then you know you're going to eat some potato chips and some other snacks before you. Now we done packed on 4,000 calories. And if you do that over the course of time, God knows what kind of damage we are doing to our bodies. This is what we're doing every day, brothers and sisters. Most of us are consuming 4,000 calories living a sedentary lifestyle, not exercising. We sit at these jobs. You know, we're not doing anything except for eating, and wondering why we got to keep going back to the doctor. That's why they say these are preventable diseases. All we got to do is put this poison food in our rearview mirror so we can eat to live and not eat to die. Is what I'm about to put in my mouth, is this going to help me or is this going to harm me? Look at it. Just look at it. I'm about to put this in my mouth. Is this going to extend my life or shorten it?
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remember right around the year 2012, I would go out and I would minister. Chandler was just talking about it. I would minister to people and I would watch them be healed, set free, and delivered. And I would go home for days in the dark, under the covers with the curtains closed. I was plagued by depression and rejection. And the main thing the enemy would try to tell me is that I was alone. He would say, yeah, you do all of that. And if you were to die today, they would find another Tasha. Let me tell you something. This is the testimony. I remember being in that dark room. I remember the curtains closed. It was so dark that my roommate, who was my cousin at the time, she came and she told me, Tasha, I can't take it. I gotta move out. She left and went to one of our family members' house. Dark place. I was in that dark room crying in my bed. And the Lord came to me. He said, Tasha, get up and wash your face. Cause I'm never alone, no. I got up. He said, for one thing, he said, you've been calling it the wrong thing. You're walking around saying you're depressed. This is rejection. Depression is a branch off of the root of rejection. So you've been cutting off branches, but tonight we're gonna get to the root. He said, this is what I want you to say every single day. I want you to look yourself in the mirror and you say, I curse the spirit of rejection.

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Long as I got King Jesus, I don't need nobody else.

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2: Hello, everybody. How are you doing today? Today is the first day of our show, Life Law, with David and Elaham. It is such a pleasure to have you here with us. We are located in Jacksonville, Florida, and the address is 225 Water Street. So today is our first day. I have with me the managing attorney and also owner of the law offices of David Lee Ham Jr., PA. He is here with us today. We're going to have the first show. Mr. Ham, introduce yourself to the viewers.
3: Well, thank you, and I appreciate your introduction there, Ella. All those titles fit. Let's start with the title of this podcast, Life in Law, because we want this podcast to show how the law applies in your life and how your life can benefit from a knowledge and understanding of the law. And what better way than to have a frank and open conversation about our legal system, about the legal processes, and whatever else happens to come up.
2: Awesome. I am so glad to have you here with us today. People say that, as you can see, David and I, we are husband and wife. So sometimes we have to navigate our life, navigation of our personal life. And now we have to come to the office and then we work together as well. We have been working together for a while. And then that is the best job I can have. I have the opportunity to work besides my best friend, my husband, my lover, and he make it extremely easier for us to be able to work together. He knows his thing is the law. My thing is to manage the business. So that is the reason why today we're going to let you guys enter our private life. Not only to see our Mr. Ham going to prepare for cases, prepare for things, and also myself, how I start my day to manage the business that stay in both of our shoulders. So, Mr. Ham, I got a question for you. Can you please tell the viewer all of the practice we do in the office, our practice area?
3: Certainly. I would love to describe the practice areas that the law firm participates in, but first let's discuss in general what the legal system does and how legal practice often divides. There's a difference between lawyers who help people with drafting contracts, drafting wills, drafting all sorts of legal documents that may be needed in a particular transaction or something that they do in their life.
2: But I have to say, you're not that.
3: Correct. Those are what we refer to as transactional lawyers. What we do here at the law offices of David Lee Ham Jr., PA, is litigation and trial. That's when a dispute arises. That's when, in some aspect of your life, there's disagreement and there needs to be a resolution. So whether that's in a civil area, such as a personal injury, or if it's a dispute over a contract, those are areas of civil law in which we help people, as well as in family law. Then if there is an allegation of a crime, in that case, we also assist in criminal defense, in defending people who've been accused of crime.
2: Hey guys, as you know, Mr. Ham just mentioned to you that The practice area he has is the litigation. That's what we do. We are litigators. I mean, he is a litigator. So that means anything that have to go in front of the judge. If I want to explain it to you guys in a simple language, that's what it is. Anything that has to go in front of the judge, such as car accident, if you got a litigation, family dispute, that including custody, divorce, all of those things. So, and also business matter, insurance matter, all that, they are litigation. Also, the office also do appeal. And I know that I'm giving a lot of big term, that legal term that we use in the office every single day. But the reason of the show, that's the first episode. So we're going to take time to speak on different part that we do. So don't be alarmed. Yes, we're going to be talking about each subject as we go. Is it large? The law is large. So therefore, we're going to take our time, guys, to explain to you what is entailed. So, Mr. Hem, the question I do have for you, what make you become an attorney? But before I say all that, let me explain to you guys a little bit about Mr. Hem. His mother was one of the foot soldiers for Martin Luther King. And also, if you don't know that about him, his dad was a professional boxer. So he got the fight on him. He got the rebellious or the strength from his mom. And then also he have the power, the not afraid to fight, from his father. So the question, Mr. Hem, is that the reason why you become an attorney? Because you have that fight, that eager, that strength, and then you cannot see people go without justice. Can you tell the viewer a little bit?
3: Well, I appreciate the backstory. And I do have to agree that that was definitely not just a contributing factor, but major motivating factor in my becoming an attorney. Now, being an attorney provides a person the opportunity to step in on behalf of someone else who is in trouble, someone facing a problem. You just spoke about a series of different types of problems that people face, whether it be the car accident, family dispute, workplace injuries, things of that sort. Most of those times, people are hurting. People cannot do it for themselves. And even if they can, it's usually better to have someone else to step in, especially someone who's trained, someone who's experienced, someone who knows the rules and can utilize all of that experience, training, and knowledge of the rules for your advantage. And so that's who I've become, and that's what I do as an attorney. I do want to address also a little bit of the purpose of not just me being an attorney, us having this law firm to serve the people, but also the purpose of this Life in Law podcast, which is to empower the people, to inform the people, and to prepare the people for the situations that they may face in life in which knowledge of the law will be useful.
2: I have to agree. There's a lot that has to do in the law. Before that, I was a business major. I have my business administration. That's what I love to do. I handle business. However, now in my business practice, I realize that is being in the law firm, practicing, seeing a practicing attorney every day, it's a different type of game. So I have to say that. So I want you to understand, the main reason why we decided to have that podcast, guys, or that information, I would say, is because that we want you to understand that if you got a dental, if you got a toothache, you're not going to go to a mechanic to pull it out. You're going to go to a dentist. So that's what a lawyer is. They are here to navigate the legal system with you. Thing you don't understand. And I tell people, you're okay to represent yourself per se. That's definitely your right. However, you have to understand that the judge gonna ask you question like if you are an attorney. And then guess what? Because you don't know everything about the law, that's when you get yourself most in trouble. And then we're going to have some serious cases that we have, guys, as you know, but we're going to tell you some practice that we have over here of people who decide to do things themselves and then get themselves in more trouble. So that is the reason of the podcast, to inform you. So guys, so you know what's going on. I usually tell people, at least get a consultation to know where exactly you are in order for you not to get yourself in deeper trouble. So today we're just going to be introducing yourself. Let me explain to you. We in the office, we speak multiple languages. As you can see, I have a heavy accent. That means I speak Haitian Creole for my Haitian people. And I also speak French for my French people. So Mr. Him speak multiple languages himself. He speaks Spanish, English, Portuguese, Russian, Greek, just to name a few. I think he speak about 7 of them. So give us a call. We will find, and if we don't speak a language, guess what we can do? We have a software or people that interpreter you work together with that can help us translating the conversation. So don't let that stop you from coming to us. So without further ado, we're not going to stay too long today. We don't want the podcast to be too long because we don't have a lot of questions. We need the thing we're trying to do, guys, is for you to ask your question. It's a live law of everyday of and the law and the business. So like David always say, it is a family business, but not a blood-related business. That is the plan. Everybody who come here, they are family with us. So let me ask Mr. Hem a question. Growing up in South Florida, okay, did you have in your mind from the beginning to become a lawyer? What pushed you besides your mom and dad being fighters? What else pushed you for you to say that this is the profession you want to be in? Hey, guys.
3: Well, the short answer to that question is no. And obviously, there's a longer story behind that and how I ended up becoming an attorney. But you gave away in your statement just now part of the answer about whether anyone can detect my accent and where I'm from. So I'm from South Florida, so if you're able to pick up on that accent, kudos for you. Now, growing up in South Florida, my initial interests were probably like many other children out there, things to do with locomotion, travel. I wanted to be a train engineer at first and drive trains, then planes. Then I got into chemistry, was my first major. I ended up with a degree in Portuguese language and Brazilian culture. That's out of a love for people and culture and language. And somehow through the practice of law, I've been able to tie in so many of those other interests. You know, the road that led me here is somewhat funny. I've been told, you know, from the time that I was a teenager that I ought to be an attorney, primarily because of the way that I think and can express the ideas clearly using language. And maybe initially I was a bit resistant to that until I ultimately went to law school and fell in love with law, the study of law, and then the practice of law. You know, I began where a number of other lawyers also do begin, was I started off in the public defender's office trying cases. In fact, very early on in my first few days, I was immediately involved in trying cases when I first started practicing law. And that's something that's, you know, open a door and ignited a passion for that courtroom experience. I really do enjoy that process, and I'm able to do a lot of good for people, individuals, in my role as an attorney. So I'm very grateful to be an attorney.
2: I have to say that there is a side, the human side of the law. People think lawyers are just people who wear suit or whatever the teacher they talk about. But can you tell us about the human side of the law?
3: Absolutely. So the first thing I would say about the human side of the law is just that. The legal system is reliant on human beings, individuals, ordinary people, whether it be the advocates, the judges, the litigants. We're all human, and we bring to the table our humanity. So when we step into the courtroom, we're bringing our past, our experiences, we're bringing our values, and we're expressing that in within the context of the particular dispute or within the context of the particular issue that's at hand. And so I'm also an individual who has had the opportunity to travel many places.
2: I think travel do a lot in that allow you to know people, to know every single side of the other people, or to handle different individuals differently.
3: Precisely. It provides different perspectives on the same set of facts. And often in the practice of law, that's what makes the difference, is being able to see the same set of facts from a different perspective and often persuade a decision maker to make a favorable decision for your client based off of that different perspective. Sometimes decisions are made because the view is too narrow and it's the wrong perspective. But when you can get a different angle, a different viewpoint, and see other people's perspective, you have the opportunity to do much more. And so that applies in life as well as it applies in law.
2: So one thing we have in our office is the fact that we speak multiple languages. And because of that, we hire people who understand the cultures. We have Spanish. We have Haitian Creole speaker in the office. We have people who speak French. We have people who speak even languages, different languages. The reason why we love to do that is because we want you to feel at home when you come to the office. I want you to be able to know that you can express your feeling. You can express how you are. What exactly? Because when they come to us, Mr. Him, you can tell the audience that the people come to us scared, especially the people either just got into a car accident, or maybe just getting a divorce, or their kids are not with them. They're fighting to have custody of their children, or we got this, or maybe they're being sued. So all that people is they are coming to us scared because they don't know what to do. So this is our job, to make them feel comfortable, make them feel that we got it, we understand. So that is the reason why our consultation, we specially put a time aside for you to speak with the attorney, so the attorney can understand your problem. We call it therapy, right? That's the way we call it usually. We said, well, this is your therapy moment. So for you to speak with the attorney, or myself, or Mr. Ham, so we can dissect and understand your issue. Can you elaborate a little bit more on that for me, Mr. Ham?
3: Certainly. Well, some may refer to it as therapy. I recognize the fact that I'm not a therapist. I'm a different kind of counselor.
2: Yes, counseling. I'm a legal counsel.
3: Yes, I'm a legal counselor. But nevertheless, it does require a level of understanding of the human condition and understanding of a particular human that's sitting across the table from you or next to you. So there's empathy involved. There are feelings that you mentioned, and there is communication and expression. So you use some terms. I want to take a moment to slow down, pause, and address each of those. So expression is particularly important in litigation and in trial, because your attorney, your advocate, is often your voice.
2: Exactly.
3: It has to become a voice sometimes for the voiceless and speak for those who can't speak for themselves. So that's the origins of the advocacy. At the same time, in order to be able to do that, you have to first be able to communicate with the client, and whether it be in the client's own language, through interpreter, what have you, there has to be a level of understanding that's reached and met.
2: And let me explain something to you as well when you say in their own language. Do you know that? Because I speak multiple languages, and David, yeah, you're born here. That's, you're not going to understand it that much. For people who speak their origin language is not English, they will understand what I'm saying. Because when you're upset, when you're scared, you don't speak English if you're not from here. You want to be able to express yourself to your maternal language. So that is the reason why we have that here. Let's say that we got somebody who speaks French or Creole or Spanish who come to the office. They want to be able to tell you exactly what's going on with the situation with tears in their eyes. When they are crying, when they're upset, they forgot every single word of English. They want to be able to tell you exactly how they feel in their maternal language. That is the reason why we are here. That's what is the human side. I'm sorry to interrupt you, Mr. Ham, but go ahead with your question.
3: Well, just continuing with that thought, there's a level of understanding that language certainly facilitates that understanding, a level of understanding. Having a different perspective, having spent time in other countries and other cultures, sometimes there's a cultural perspective that you can share or need to share, because often people coming from other countries may have a different cultural perspective and not anticipate what U.S. law, Florida law, imposes. So you have to understand, and going back to even what is law to begin, mm-hmm. and there are multiple definitions and different ways to describe law. But when we're talking about these human man-made laws, we're talking about how rules influence or impact behavior. And so there are sets of rules that have been enacted by the political bodies here in this country, and then there are mechanisms for enforcing them. And so when you're hiring an attorney, you're hiring someone who is an intermediary in that system who can understand and interpret and speak and do all the necessary actions within that system, but also who can communicate with you and to help you have an understanding of how and why these processes exist or are going on. So I realize I'm speaking in a pretty philosophical level when it comes to the law, and we will in future shows speak in more specific, pragmatic detail, but I think it's helpful to have that big umbrella understanding of what we're talking about, of how rules impact behavior. Now that's man-made law. Now there are other laws, which let's say, for example, laws of physics, laws of nature, which don't just make suggestions, you know, you follow or don't follow. You have no choice but to follow those, because that's what we call immutable tendency. It's something that has to happen. So in my personal life, I like to have an understanding of both the natural law and the man-made law, and understand the relationship between the two. So I realize that's a little bit of an aside from your question. But
2: I have to say that you completely go sideways in the question. But guys, we got to go. But next time we're going to talk about divorce. So bring your questions. We have a lot of questions that's going to be answered in the divorce area. Bring your question. We're going to spend most of the time next time to talk about divorce, also family law. So until next time, we look forward to hear you. It's our first show. We'd appreciate if you can subscribe, if you can click a follow so you don't miss us again. So if you're on TikTok, click the follow button so we can be more visible, because those are the information that you need to know. Until next time. Again, that was Ella Marie Hamm, and also Mr. David Hamm coming to you straight from the law offices of David DM Jr. PA. We are located in 225 Water Street in Jacksonville, Florida.
3: Thank you for joining us.
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but can't pay a stop. They say Haiti is stable now. Yo, the Haiti stop kunya. But they warn their citizens, do not travel there. And yo, the citoyen, yo, pas voyager Haiti.

0: evening.
1: Nap salye tout moun ankor. 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We are coming back in just 1 minute, okay? 1 minute. Thank you.
2: Okay.
1: Thank you for being on time. Thank you.

0: We are in the early voting now. We only have till tomorrow, from 10 to 6 to early vote, which means that you can go to any polling place between today by 6 and tomorrow between 10 to 6 to vote. On August 18th is actually voting day. On that day, you have to go to your precinct. That's the only place you can vote.
1: Okay, can you tell me who can vote and do you have to be in a specific county or, and I'm sorry, specific zip code to
0: Okay.
1: vote for you? Which zip code
0: The
1: can
0: there
1: vote
0: is
1: for you?
0: voting going on countywide, district for judicial circuit wide, actually, in for different races. So in Duval County, you can, as long as you are a Jacksonville resident, you can vote in my race. There are also voting going on in Nassau and Clay, but I'm not on their ballots. So everybody can vote as long as you're a registered voter. You can go ahead and vote in your county.
1: Okay, so all zip code in Duval County can vote.
0: Yes.
1: It's, I would call it countywide, right?
0: Countywide.
1: Yes,
0: So from my race for Duval County Court Judge, we go from the beaches all the way over to McClenny, all the way up to Yulee, all the way down to Clay. So you can
1: excellent.
0: vote as long as you're in Duval. All over.
1: Excellent, excellent. All right, so now we in Duval County, okay, so why is it important for us to make sure that we have a judge that represents us? What does a judge do, and what is important?
0: Let me start off first by saying people usually don't vote for judges because they're last on the ballot and they go through and they vote for the mayor, they'll vote for the president, they'll vote for probably councilmen, but they always skip that portion of the ballot because they say, well, I don't know who to vote for. What people don't realize is when you don't vote, then you voted because you've said you have not. You have eliminated your vote from that particular race, therefore making whoever didn't, making them the winner. So why vote for a judge? Very important to remember the importance of what a judge does. A judge is the person actually before the governor, before the president, before the council people, is the one you more than likely will meet. They handle things anywhere from family law, probate, criminal, civil suits, and different things like that. That's what judges do. So for in my race for Duval County Court Judge, what we handle is any crimes where it's punishable up to 1 year in a county. So say for instance, driving while license suspended, petty theft, writing bad checks, all the misdemeanors, criminal mischief, things like that, under $1,000. And also in civil, the civil aspect of it is in regards to evictions. If you have a suit against somebody where you're trying to settle something and it's under $50,000, that's what those judges handle, the Duval County judges handle. So you have to realize that they have an impact. So say for instance, in civil cases, you might say, well, what are civil cases? Say for instance, you tried to get your car fixed and the person didn't do the correct job, or they took your money and then they didn't do anything. And you're going to want your money back. And if it's under $50,000, that's what that judge is going to be doing. So always remember the impact that they have on your life is there.
1: How about garnishment?
0: It depends on some of those cases. When you're talking about if it's child support or things like that, that's family law. So that would be a circuit court judge.
1: Gotcha. All right. So what is the difference between you and a circuit court judge? Let's say if you're elected.
0: in a county court judge, any cases where in criminal, any cases where the punishment is less than a year in a county. For a circuit court judge, and if you can face anything more than a year in a county jail, that's what it's called. So we call those, for circuit courts, they handle felonies. For a county court, they handle misdemeanors. That's the difference between those two. Also, circuit court judges do family law. They do probate. They handle civil suits over 50,000 in that regards.
2: And
1: go ahead.
2: Ms. Buncombe, thank you for being part of the show.
0: And
2: as Dr. Bellazer here, I actually agree with you as the when you made reference to voters, they have a tendency to just not vote for the the judge. I think sometimes it's a lack of education, or for the other offices, obviously there's advertisement and, you know, it's in your face every day. I think for the judge, it's not as in your face as a governor or a president or a senator or state representative. Could you educate the folks as to your record, your body of work around the city of Jacksonville? And in addition to that, how does that compare to your competitors, the folks that are running for the same position?
0: Okay. So I have been an attorney for over three decades. I like to say it like that because it sounds so much. So more than 30 years I've been an attorney. I have been practicing. I've done worked at the, I'm working currently at the public defender's office where I have served 30 years there, where I am the director of what we call problem solving courts. You say, well, what is that? Well, we solve problems. So I am mental health court, substance abuse court, veterans treatment court. So I'm the director over Clay Nassau and Duval. So what I do, so you might say director, yes, but I also handle a caseload. So I am in the face. I'm handling clients, talking to clients, dealing with all that, as well as administrative duties. What are those courts? You might say, well, what is that? People who are charged with a crime, and we find that they have those issues. In other words, the reason why this crime is happening is because of a substance abuse issue. What I find is what we need to realize in our community is we can always say, oh, send somebody off to jail, to prison, whatever it is. But if we never address the underlying issues, it's called a revolving door. Right. In other words, they'll continue to come back over and over again because we've never addressed the issues. In mental health cases, same thing. Can we identify the fact that what is it? Are they being treated? Is it because they don't know? They're not aware of it. They can't afford it. We need to address those issues as to what we can do about the mental health issue. What I find, though, is most of the underlying people with substance abuse issues have mental health issues. You know why? Because they're self-medicating to try to stay focused or stay out of the world that's revolving around in their head. And I tell people all the time, I love these courts because they are a minimum of 12 up to 24 months. They can be in these programs where they go to court. So they're monitored. Not only that, we find the resources to address whatever the issues is. And the reason why the programs are the minimum of 1 year is to make sure that we're watching them. They're doing what they're supposed to do so that when we are no longer watching, they're still doing what they need to do. How long do they say it takes to get a habit? So 90 days is what they say. So if we keep them for a year, we've had them three times that, and we're helping them and we're helping them to find out what it is they need to do to make sure that they can now function without being monitored. Let me tell you this story. I had a client who he came into our courts. Substance abuse was one of the things that we thought was the major issue, but it wasn't. It was a mental health issue. And when he left that program, he said to us, let me tell you why I would rather admit that I'm an addict that have a mental health issue. People will accept you because you have an addiction, because they feel, okay, eventually, you know, we could probably get you clean. But when they find out you have a mental health issue, they're like, ain't nothing we can do about that. That's a stigma. It's going to be there forever. And so he felt it easier to admit an addiction than a mental health issue. Well, let me tell you, when we were finished explaining to him how the importance of his mental health was and embracing it and following all the things, he was able to get his daughter back. He was able to get a home. He was able to function, and he embraced that.
2: Very good. I mean, being in the field of psychology, obviously, I have a practice in Jacksonville. We are very familiar with the mental health court and the challenges that patients face every day. As a matter of fact, we don't necessarily have a good reputation in Jacksonville when it comes to the court system helping alleviate the problem. As a judge, what reasons do we have to feel confident that you will be able to help in that department, alleviating the backlog or facilitating services for patients, especially with Baker Act and different patients?
0: Well, let me explain to you what my position is on all of that. And that's exactly why I'm involved in this. I believe that this is what we're supposed to do. Look at the law. Law is very important. That's why we have them. We have to make sure we have them and, right, and go by them. Second is to look at the facts. Does the facts coincide with the law? And is it there? Can it be proven? Once we've gotten past that part, the third part is look at the person. What is it that is considering and continuing to bring them into our system? What is it that we can do to try to stop this revolving door? And do you know that if we stop the revolving door, what we're also doing is saving our county money?
2: Absolutely. I agree 100%.
0: And so that's what my intent is and my thing is to make sure I do that. Make sure there's justice for all. And I want people to feel when they leave my courtroom that they've been heard, whether they have an attorney or they are in fact representing themselves. Because remember, a lot of people, and I've heard this on the trail several times by my opponents, is that it's a people's court, because it's usually one of those where you don't have to have an attorney. But if you do, I want people to feel it should not be any difference whether you've hired somebody or you're representing yourself in regards to those courts, that you feel heard. Now, understanding, not everybody will agree with the decision that's made, but I want them to be able to feel that they've been heard and they were respectfully, everybody was respectful in listening to them and hearing what they had to say.
2: Pretty good. Let's switch topic for a quick second. Obviously, the Haitian population here, we are a minority, of course. Culturally, we have a tendency to, it's easier as human, I should say, when we feel like we don't have a dog in the fight, to not associate with anything. I guess my question is, what reasons, I guess the first thing, how familiar are you with the Haitian community?
0: What reasons
2: does the community have to feel like they have an ally in the court system, granted the fact that historically we normally feel, hey, I don't have a dog in the fight. I have no reasons to be part of this. So I guess the first question, how familiar are you with the Haitian community, and what reasons do we have as a community to believe that we have an ally downtown?
0: Okay. First and foremost, I am originally from the United States Virgin Islands. So I'm very familiar with the islands. Okay. Actually so close that my sister is married to a Haitian, and my sister-in-laws and my brother-in-laws and my nieces, my nephews, their grandfather and father is still in Haiti. I also have an adopted son-in-law that is from Haiti. I know the culture and I know the people. I love my food. But why should we? And I would say this across the board to anybody who is a citizen of the United States why it's important to vote. It's important to vote because you cannot be heard if you don't. So many people have died for us to have that right, and you should never, ever feel that you are not being heard. You need to always remember to go forth. Even if you're like sitting there, you're going, you know, I'm just so tired of everything that's going on. I just don't want to vote. Well, by not voting, what you're saying to everybody is, I do not want a voice. And we all need to remember a voice is very important. Not only that, let's remember also how important it is to realize exactly what effect these different crimes can have on citizenship.
2: Right.
0: What a lot of people don't realize is you might go through J1 and what we call that the first appearance court. And all of a sudden they're saying, okay, time served, you go home today. Well, that's all well and good. You go home today, but that means that you could never again stay in the country because of the conviction that you received on that crime. And being able to recognize that is what I bring to the table because of my involvement with the community. I know all the different things. I mean, I've dealt, now let me explain to you, my 30 years, I've done everything from misdemeanor all the way up to homicide. I've tried homicide cases to death penalty, all the way to death penalty. So I've done the whole gamut of all the different crimes. I have actually been at times having to withdraw pleas because of the effect it has on a person's citizenship. So I understand all of that. So I bring that knowledge as well to the table. And what I am able to do is making sure that people understand. Because, you know, hearing, okay, I can go home today, doesn't sometimes comport to people that, yeah, today, but tomorrow, the effect will be lasting and there's nothing you can change about that. And I want that to be one of the things that people understand is important to me, is making sure that when people leave the courtroom in whatever fashion they do, that they understand everything that they did and the ramifications, the ripple effect. How many people don't understand that a petty theft is a crime of dishonesty? It can prevent you from getting citizenship. A lot of the domestic violence or fighting cases can prevent you from ever being able to apply for citizenship. Those things are very important for people to understand, even though they're hearing, okay, I can go home today. It is not enough.
2: I think that's a very important point that you just made, especially in the time that we are living right now. You make the connection with the citizenship and the immigration part of thing. I think it's very important for our folks to understand the cause and effect relationship. So I'm very happy that you touch on that. As far as the Haitian card, I think we can firmly say that we will extend a Haitian card to you. You will give you the card and a flag. Dak, any questions?
0: Thank you.
1: 100%.
0: I hope my brother-in-law is on because I made sure I sent him the link. So, I mean, he's off on a little mini vacation, but I'm hoping that he's at least listening.
1: He should be able to link. We have the online connection, so it should be able, wherever. If there is internet, he's good. We say hi to him. I believe he's watching.
0: Hey, Ted.
1: You correct, Doug Jesse. You're definitely correct. So if we didn't know how important it is to elect a judge that recognizes our culture and everything else, we know now we have somebody running, so you don't have too much time to decide. So Tuesday is the day. Tuesday is the day, so go ahead and make your decision.
0: If they don't know where their precinct is, then yes, they really need to go vote tomorrow. Tomorrow is what we call souls to the poll. Have you ever heard of that?
2: Oh, yes.
1: I haven't heard it.
0: Those
2: Yes,
0: are the polls, is what they're doing tomorrow. So a lot of people right after church,
2: they
0: what
2: go
0: they're
2: directly to
0: doing
2: the
0: is
2: polls.
0: they're going out and as a
2: Okay.
0: group and voting at the different polling places that are open for early voting where anybody can go. So they're doing that right after church tomorrow. Polls open from 10 to 6. I'm encouraging people who don't know what their polling places is that they do that.
2: Let me make sure I you know, that's very important. Let me make sure that we remind them in Creole as well. Madame m'a encouragé, nous toutes, mesdames et messieurs, pour nous voter. 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
1: 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I don't know how much Creole you know, but we have to translate a lot of the stuff that we're talking about for our audience. Our audience is mainly Creole, so that's why we had to translate.
0: I understood. No, that you know, it's very limited. It's bonjour, je m'appelle Melina Banco.
1: Très bien. Ça va, ça passe. Ça passe.
0: Ta passé?
1: La boule.
0: La boule.
1: Yeah, c'est comme ça que vous répondez. When I say sac passé, you respond na boule.
0: Na boule. Yeah. Okay. It's, you know who has been trying to teach me is Esteban. Felice Esteban has been trying to teach me.
1: Cool. And, I know him very well.
0: And Leslie Dorval.
1: I know him. I know him too. I know him very well. Yes, cool. Yes. Okay, so. Let us, if you have anything you would add, what would be the final message to the community?
0: I would like you to remember the importance of voting. A lot of times people forget to vote. I don't know how that happens, but they say they do. Or they just refuse to vote because they feel they have no voice. But the thing is, without voting, you have, if you do not vote, you definitely have no voice and no right to complain. I'm Melina Buncombe. What I'm saying to you is I'm asking for you to elect me as your next Duval County Court Judge, knowing that my heart is where it is. I believe on looking at the law, looking at the facts, and if they don't come together, then there is no case. But if they come together, then I look at the person, knowing that it's important to know what it is that that person needs in order to move on in the community. Understanding you will be well respected. I am experienced and I'm ready to serve. And I'm looking forward to being your Duval County Court Judge. Check out my website. It's www.buncombeforjudge.com. On there, you will find all the things that I've done. Knowing this, that I have given back to this community over each and every year that I've been here. In 2023, the Florida Supreme Court had me as the pro bono attorney of the year. I have been also known as the social justice attorney of the year. So there's so many things that I have done in this community. I'm not just coming out just for a vote. I have been ingrained in this community for years, and I'll continue to do so.
1: Thank you. Doug Jesse, any final questions for Ms. Melina?
2: No, I just want to thank you, Ms. Buncombe, for coming to our station and have a conversation with our community. Obviously, you know, as minority, at times our community is neglected. So it means a lot that you take the time to come in and value the community enough to have a conversation directly with the folks. And I do pray that after you win, you will come back to the same station to speak directly to the community.
0: Absolutely.
2: Thank you.
1: Thank you for joining us today. We really appreciate the fact that you educate our community today. And hopefully everything will go well, and we'll have you back to congratulate you and the community for their choice.
0: Okay. Thank you so much.
1: Thank you.
0: Thank you.
1: Miss Melina Buncombe, c'est candidat pour county court, hein, yeah. 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I know you don't know enough Creole. Again, thank you. Thank you very much. Next time, okay? Thank you.

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